0: kidnapping, leaving her husband and her two young children. So she did this, deeply regretted it, and a lot of crazy things went down, and basically it took them like years to figure out that it was just a hoax, that she lied about it. Incarcerated the day we started filming. Wow. It's a really wild story.
1: It's amazing. Is it hard to separate the emotions of what you're seeing as a viewer when you're reading the story, and especially when it's happening in real time like that? I mean, that's unique in itself. Is it hard for you as an actress to separate that and just kind of look at the script and see her from what you're reading and what you're interpreting? Is that a difficult thing to do?
0: I mean, that's a really good question. You know, I had read about this story because I was going through Apple and came across this story, and I was like, wow, like, there's something really interesting about this, and someone should make a movie about this, and maybe I'll make a movie about it. I don't know. Like, less than 24 hours, no joke, I got a call that I had a movie offer, and I asked what it was about, and they said it was about her. And I was like, that's just too wild. Wow. You know, that's so crazy. I felt like there was something deeper to this story that I wanted to uncover. And it is hard to separate, you know, when it's really happening and as you're doing it. But I think it's a lot of the times that way with any character. Difference is that you know their family members, friends, you know, will eventually at some point see it. And, you know, so it's really my job and duty to be an advocate, tell the truth as much as I possibly can. You know, it's an emotional experience.
1: When you first looked into it, when you first thought about this, how much has your feelings on her as a person changed between your initial glance and quick overview of it, as opposed to once you're done, and once you're done filming and experiencing her? You have a unique perspective because you're seeing it before and after like no one else is. What's the difference in your perception of her as a person now that you've completed this?
0: You know what? Like, really? From the minute I read this story again, I was like, there's something else going on here, you know? Because it's so salacious. Clearly there are mental health issues here. The more I dug into this story, which was immediately, I mean, I was watching like 10 to 12 hours a day of every interview with every detective, of every this, of every that, you know, to really understand her psychology. And allegedly she grew up with abuse, and, you know, we can't show this on the TV or on the in the film because of likeness things, but allegedly her husband didn't pass the lie detector test, which I found kind of fascinating, you know, and I want to be an advocate for any character that I play, and she made some very horrible, horrific mistakes. A human is flawed. No one is a perfect individual, and we all do crazy things, not to that degree per se, but I just want to stay as grounded and real as possible in the performance because I wanted to honor everybody in the story, you know? Again, it's an emotional, tricky thing, but that's why I love being a filmmaker and why I love being an actor, because most actors are not afraid to dive in and get dirty with it.
1: The one thing, the key phrase you said in there was mental illness. You know, there's such a quick knee-jerk reaction to a story like this where people say, well, how could she do this? She's terrible. You know, and you jump on her right away. But with there being abuse and there being, you know, an untold story, I mean, let's face it, there always is.
0: Yes.
1: And you're, like you said, she made some terrible decisions. There's no question about suffering for that, I'm sure, even before she's incarcerated.
0: Yeah.
1: Your take on that in general, and does it make you, and I don't know if you've had roles like this in the past where a complicated role, it's not clear cut. It's not that this is Charles Manson. This is somebody who has mental illness, obviously, and someone who has suffered for decisions she's made. Have you had this before, and how should we look at it as we watch it?
0: I have done this before with other characters and explored these areas, but I'm interested in that, and I'm interested in letting people know that they're not alone on the planet. That's ultimately my job as a storyteller, is to do that, you know? But what was the second part of the question?
1: Well, how should we go about watching that? How would you like people to go about watching this in sympathy with the character?
0: Just want to pose questions for the audience, you know what I mean? Like, hopefully, and I think that everyone in this film did such a great job, I was, like, stunned by it. And I usually don't watch the things that I do. It was really important that I watch this one before it came out. I just want people to choose for themselves and decide for themselves and hopefully see, you know, maybe a deeper understanding of why someone would do something like this. And hopefully I gave her a dimension and maybe a different perspective. I never want to tell people how to feel about something or what to take away from it, but I hope that through my performance I allow the audience to ask their own questions about things.
1: Jamie King, congratulations on everything. Certainly your latest here. Give us the rundown. Give us any social media that we should follow, but give us the rundown of how to watch and what

0: what we should be looking for.
1: Okay, so it comes out this Saturday on Lifetime, and then they're going to put it again on Sunday. I mean, there's going to be a lot of showings on this, and then it's going to be streaming. My Instagram is at Jaime, J-A-I-M-E, underscore King, K-I-N-G.
0: Congratulations once again. We'll be watching Kidnapping of Jerry Papini. Listen, thanks very much for being here. Congrats on everything. We'll be watching on Saturday.
1: Thank you so much for having me. I really appreciate you.
0: Jaime King, everyone, the wonderful actress, model, writer, will be watching. And it's the Kidnapping of Sherry Papini. As we let her go, we'll check it all out and we'll see what we make of it. I don't know much about Sherry Papini, just what she's saying here. I know a couple people who faked their own kidnapping, you know? Amazing. But this is ripped right from the headlines. Lifetime, you know, does a lot of this. And, you know, look, we'll see how it is. And it sounds interesting to me. You know, you can tell right away she's sympathetic with the character. She said she's sympathetic with the character. When you boil it down, I guess you could boil down serial killers down to abuse and everything else. But this isn't the case here. This isn't Manson. This is somebody, you know, who clearly has made a lot of mistakes. Make your own judgment. I will, too. I don't have a particular opinion on it. I know very little about Sherry Papini. The name of it is Hoax. The Kidnapping of Sherry Papini, and I'll be checking it out on Saturday or whenever it streams, but it's on Lifetime. If all of you want to check it out, please do it. Sherry Papini is played by our very special guest today, Jaime King. Sounds like we're intrigued by it. Why not? Sounds like an intriguing story. Frank McKay signing off. We'll see you all next time.
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0: I'd like to welcome everyone to the Frank McKay Show. Frank McKay here with Candy Burris. What an amazing talent. It would be impossible to overstate how talented and diverse this woman is. She's a Grammy winner, Emmy and Tony nominated, a songwriter like you wouldn't believe, just success everywhere she went. Funny when people say, oh, she's a reality star. No. She's much, much more than that, but people got to know her a lot. Real Housewife of Atlanta, but her latest is she just joined the cast of Othello, starring Denzel Washington, Jake Gyllenhaal, and it's opening on Broadway on March 23rd. And for a couple of minutes here, we have Candy, absolutely thrilled to have her. Candy, how are you?
3: I'm good. How are you?
0: I'm doing great. Listen, I'm going to keep you on schedule. I know a lot of people are waiting to talk to you. Give us a little overview of Othello. Obviously, we know Othello, but how did you get involved in this? How long in the making has this been?
3: Okay, so Othello is a project that came about because, okay, so my producing partner, Brian Moreland, he and I have been working together. This is our fourth Broadway production that we've done together. We also did The Piano Lesson, in which Denzel Washington's son, John David Washington, starred in. So that was when Brian and Denzel, you know, started to have more conversations, and Denzel decided that he wanted to come back to Broadway, and this is one of the shows that he wanted to do. And said, he was like, make it happen.
0: I think most people listening and watching and reading this are like, wow, she's got to be blown away. But your career is unbelievable. For a young gal, goes back to the 90s, no scrubs. I mean, what a career you've put together. You've got to look back and either be very, very proud or you're yawning because it's been so easy. But something tells me it hasn't been easy. You've worked hard for everything you got. Amazing. Amazing what you've put together.
3: Thank you. It hasn't been easy, and I think a lot of people don't understand. They ask me what the hardest thing about, you know, over the years for me is maintaining longevity in this business. To be able to say that I've been in the entertainment business for over 30 years successfully is not easy, right? I started in 1993 with my group Escape. We had our first single, Just Kicking It, you know, and ever since, you know, I've been doing my thing, you know. Just being able to transition from a artist to a songwriter. So like what you say, you know, I wrote my Nose Club for the group TLC, and that took off, you know, my songwriting career to be able to work with so many different people, Destiny's Child, NSYNC, Mariah Carey, all these different people. And with that, I became the first woman to ever win the ASCAP Songwriter of the Year. So for me, that was a game changer because it showed me that, okay, you know what? You don't have to be just an artist. you can also do other things and maintain success and take things to the next level and also open doors for other women to do what you're doing. You know what I mean?
0: Well, just keep doing what you're doing. Amazing career. Take a bow. Can you give us a website, a social media site real quick? I'm keeping you on schedule and me on schedule.
3: My website is candyonline.com. That's K-A-N-D-I online. And then you can follow me on social media on Instagram, Candy, K-A-N-D-I. That's my name on there. And you can really click the link in the bio to go to all my other pages.
0: Candy, congrats on everything. Thanks so much for being here.
3: Thank you. Nice talking to you.
0: Amazing career, guys. And her latest is Othello, starring Denzel Washington, Jake Gyllenhaal. Candy Burris is her name. Frank McKay signing off. We'll see you all next time on The Frank McKay Show.
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7: For 103.9 LI News Radio, I'm Jay Oliver. The search for two kayakers is over after the pair was found dead at Shinnecock Bay, according to reports. 25-year-old Daniel Villa of Southampton and 43-year-old Juan Carlos Penarata of Quag. They went out on their kayaks Tuesday evening at around 8, and they were not found until roughly 8 hours later, around 4 a.m. yesterday, right near the Ponquag Bridge in Hampton Bays. Local authorities say conditions became hazardous quickly after winds picked up on Tuesday night. Long Island food banks and pantries now seeing an increased demand as the needs of Long Islanders mount. Lighthouse Mission in Bellport reporting more than 2,200 individuals are showing up each week, groceries and other items. Meanwhile, local organizations say that donations have declined all due to the rising cost of food and fuel and overall living expenses. Groups like Lighthouse now reiterating that even small donations help, as one bag of groceries can make all the difference for one Long Island family, if even just for 1 week. For 103.9 LI News Radio, I'm Jay Oliver. Today's news update brought to you by the Town of Islip Industrial Development Agency, where Long Island gets down to business.
8: ABC News, I'm Chuck Sievertson. Sources tell ABC News the U.S. and Iran are negotiating a shorter-term, smaller proposal on reopening the Strait of Hormuz and ending the blockade of Iranian ports. Former U.S. Army Secretary Christine Wormuth.
9: Iran's nuclear program is sort of the crown jewel for it as a regime. It's the guarantee of its existence. So to give that up, there's going to be have to be something very compelling for Tehran on the table.
8: Health officials cite 6 cases of hantavirus on the cruise ship sailing towards Spain's Canary Islands. This is not like COVID, says the World Health Organization's Maria Van Kerkhove.
10: It's very different. It's that close, intimate contact that we've seen. And most hantaviruses don't transmit between people at all.
8: The man who admitted to an anti-Semitic firebombing attack on pro-Israel marchers in Boulder, Colorado last June has been sentenced today to life in prison plus hundreds of years. On Wall Street, the major indexes closed lower. This is ABC News.
11: From the LI News Radio Weather Center. For tonight, mostly clear skies with an overnight low around 47. For Friday, some clouds, but mostly sunny skies and a high near 68. Friday night, increasing clouds, overnight low around 50. For Saturday, showers with thunderstorms also possible in the afternoon with a high near 68. Saturday night, showers, overnight low around 52. For Sunday, some clouds, but mostly sunny skies and a high near 76. Sunday night, rain likely after midnight. Mostly cloudy and 51. From the LI News Weather Center, I'm Chris Keith.
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22: I'd like to welcome everyone, Frank McKay, here with a very talented man, but also he's got a heart of gold. He and his wife have done so much for Oaks around the world, but certainly in their home area in Los Angeles, and a lot of work with the homeless there. He has a new EP, and it is a must-get, Christmas at Home with Jamie Jones. You know Jamie's work from years, solo work and production. He's a big time, whatever he does, but you know his work from All for One. The song I Swear was a smash hit. So much more that goes along with Jamie Jones. Did wonderful work with Wayne Brady and so many others. Just absolutely thrilled to have him, but absolutely must get this album. It is Christmas at Home with Jamie Jones. It's an EP, and Jamie Jones, welcome.
23: Hey, how you doing, sir? Thank you for having me.
22: Listen, I'm thrilled to have you again, and we've spoken to you in the past, and always love to catch up on what you're doing. How long was this in the making? Did you record during COVID?
23: Oh, yeah. Yeah, I definitely recorded during COVID. I actually put it together pretty quickly. It was kind of a last-minute decision. You know, I've been working on some solo music now for a while, and I've actually been working on some music for All for One, which I'll be releasing. But it was actually kind of a last-minute thing. I love Christmas music. And I was actually working on a project for my buddy Wayne Brady. He had a couple television shows that kind of got in the way of his scheduling. And we couldn't finish the Christmas project that we're going to start with him. So I said, well, you know what? I put this work in and maybe I'll go ahead and just finish it. So I had a conversation. I said, you know, I think I'm going to go ahead and put this out on myself and finish it and, you know, do a few more songs that have always touched me at Christmas. So I put it together kind of quickly.
22: By the way, Wayne Brady is sometimes an often underappreciated talent, but, you know, he's a funny guy. He is a talented guy. He can sing, obviously, act. He can kind of do it all. Very talented guy. I loved him on Chappelle, which he did an amazing skit on Dave Chappelle's show, and it's like laugh out loud type funny, but very, very funny guy. Very talented guy as well. You mentioned still doing work and collecting songs for All for One. Let me ask you this. Is it hard to differentiate what's going to be Jamie Jones solo and what's going to be All for One as a group, song-wise, material-wise?
23: You know, not so much for me. You know, the thing is, All for One, we've always kind of been a pop R&B band, and we've been together for the last 26 years, the same original four guys.
22: Wow.
23: And we've had a formula that has always worked for us, which are beautiful love songs and ballads, and we've got some fun songs as well, but All for One kind of has their thing, whereas when I'm doing the stuff that I do on my own, it's more the stuff that I kind of listen to if we're on a long flight or if we're on a long drive and I've got my headphones in. This is the kind of stuff that I'm normally listening to, which usually has a little more R&B to it than the stuff that I normally do with All for One. And it might even be a little more musical, meaning, you know, that All for One, like I said, we do kind of pop R&B stuff, and this stuff probably wouldn't be always considered on the pop side of things. So that's kind of the stuff that I like to do. You know, my first solo project was actually an inspirational gospel project, and it's not that All for One wouldn't do that, but at the time, that's just where I was, where my heart was, my head was, and I wanted to do something that was really soulful and along that Stevie Wonder, Donny Hathaway kind of pathway of music, but yet had an inspirational message to it. And at the time, nobody had actually really done anything like that. And that's just kind of where I was.
22: Absolutely terrific. I was reacting in my mind and verbally to 26 years together, the same lineup that is almost unheard of. And it's a band who, you know, who won a Grammy together and, you know, have had ups and downs together and everything else. But just think about that, 26 years with the same lineup. You don't know many acts, and I don't care whether it's R&B, pop, rock, heavy metal. You don't know many bands, or you can't name too many bands or groups that have been together for that length of time. Any tips on how to keep it together?
23: Man, you know what? It's so funny because we get asked that question a lot. And I just think that, you know, we were very lucky that we are all kind of like-minded people. You know, we all have had either fathers in the military or family members in the military. So we all have kind of had that military background, as well as, you know, all of us are Christians and grew up in church. We have a lot of similarities, and we're friends. Like, we actually enjoy hanging out. When we get together, you know, it's like a whole bunch of just, you know, young guys, you know. I mean, we are hitting the movie theaters and just having a good time while we're actually out on the road, and we enjoy, you know, being on stage together. So, you know, I'm sure there's a lot of groups who at one point loved all those same things or had a lot of those things in common. But, you know, I think the other biggest part about it is respect, and just knowing that, you know, A, as a man, you'd like to be respected, but also, you know, as a group member, everybody wants to feel respected. No one wants to feel, you know, disrespected. And I think that we've always had quite a bit of respect for each other as well. So I just think when you put all of those things together, those are the things that have kept us together for the last 26 years.
22: Congratulations on that and on the new EP. I'm going to mention it again because we want everyone to buy it. Christmas at Home with Jamie Jones. It is absolutely terrific. It's an EP. It is a must get. Everyone, please get this. It makes a great gift to folks you work with or in your family, but you know it's going to be great because this guy's voice is just absolutely wonderful. Jamie Jones, once again, you know his work from All for One, and his solo work is absolutely terrific. I know people are waiting to talk to you, Jamie. I think the last time we spoke, I think you mentioned you have three children. Are any of them following in your footsteps? Do you have any stars on the rise?
23: Not yet. I thought that when they were younger, I thought a couple of them might, because they were in the music, but they've kind of chosen their own path. So I've got, you know, my oldest is studying to be a lawyer, and
22: wow, that's
23: my
22: great.
23: Middle son is studying to be a doctor at the moment, and my youngest one, who just graduated high school and just started college, you know, he's going to be going to business school. So, you know, I thought I might have had a couple singers and musicians. And my younger one, he plays drums. I even set him up with a little recording studio so he can, you know, make beats and the whole nine. And, you know, they love music. They do. But it's kind of not their passion the way it was mine.
22: Listen, you get a doctor, a lawyer, and a businessman, you're going to have a lot less stress worrying about the charts and worried about breaking up with the groups, the producer fight. It's going to be a lot easier mentally, emotionally, probably. Congratulations. You and your wife just do wonderful things behind the scenes. You know, take a bow. You guys have just always done great things and always done the right thing. Congratulations on everything, Jamie.
23: Thank
22: we hope to talk to you real soon. Can you give us a website, a social media site before you go?
23: Yeah, I was actually going to say, you know, anybody that wants to follow me, it's simple. It's just Hey, H-E-Y, Jamie Jones, J-A-M-I-E-J-O-N-E-S. And that's for Twitter, Instagram, Facebook, you know, at Hey Jamie Jones. And if you want to, you know, stream the album, it's everywhere. The music is available, iTunes, Spotify, or you can buy it if you'd like. But it's everywhere, and you can check me out at Hey Jamie Jones.
22: Hey Jamie Jones, thank you very much for being here, and congratulations on everything.
23: Thank you so much.
22: Jamie Jones, everyone. His latest is Christmas at Home with Jamie Jones, and it's an EP. And again, you know him from his work with All for One. I Swear was a monster hit. Another band won a Grammy Award together, and 26 years they're still together, and they've had ups and downs and successes, setbacks, but, you know, big success in its own to be around that long for that amount of time. You know, the reasons he gave, they come from a military background and they're Christians and whatever. I've met, you know, him before, and I've spoken to him before on the show, and, you know, some of the other guys, they really all seem very down to earth, level-headed guys, and you like to see that, of course. But in all seriousness, Jamie Jones and his wife have done tremendous work around the LA area, you know, for homeless folks and for kids and all kinds of things. And he does the type of charitable work that you don't necessarily read about or hear about. He really is a terrific guy from everything I know of him. Small sample sizes, but everything I know of him and I heard of him is certainly somebody that you could feel good about supporting. Christmas at Home with Jamie Jones is his latest. It's an EP. The Grammy Award winning band All for One, their lead singer Jamie Jones, here with us. Frank McKay signing off. We'll see you all next time.
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3: I'd like to welcome everyone to the Frank McKay Show. Frank McKay here. So much more importantly, Adam Nimoy is our very special guest, and he's a director, film director, and for the love of Spock, is just absolutely terrific. You guys got to check that out and check out all his work. Really terrific. And if you recognize the last name and the reference to Spock, you could imagine who his dad is. And his latest is a book, and it's a must-get. And everybody who's gotten a peek at it is giving it rave reviews. And it's called The Most Human, Reconciling with My Father, Leonard Nimoy, by Adam Nimoy. Adam, how are you?
5: I'm doing great, Frank. Thank you so much.
3: Well, listen, I got to imagine it's a tough process putting a book out like this. And when I say tough, I mean emotionally tough. You know, probably a lot goes on in there. And if I'm misrepresenting how that would be, you know, please tell me. But I could just imagine, knowing a little bit about your background and your dad's background, that this was a tough one.
5: Well, yeah, I mean, it's a process. You know, I'm going through a lot of material, and you're kind of going through old memories and looking at some of the problems in my relationship with my dad and what I went through with my dad and the many successes that he had, and how our conflict came to a head and then my reconciliation with him and then later in life, how my dad became the guy I always needed him to be. He was just not around much during the Star Trek years, but in the last years of his life, I was dealing with some personal tragedy, and he was a big support base for me. So, yeah, I mean, it's a lot of processing. I mean, you know, there's a lot of material on my dad. I have a lot of memories with him, both good and bad. I do try to talk honestly about our relationship without being a tell-all book. It's really a success story. You know, basically, the most human is a success story between the relationship of a father and a son and how we were able to reconcile.
3: Adam, did you find out a lot about your dad that you didn't know in the process of this book, or is this all things that you've acquired beforehand?
5: Well, there were things that I knew, but I gained a much better appreciation and more empathy for him when I started to review in the book my dad's history, his upbringing, the challenges that he faced in his life. Because it put things in perspective more for me. I mean, this is a guy who was raised during the Depression in Boston. His parents were Russian immigrants. They were from Ukraine, but they considered themselves Russian. They were not very emotive. They were very withholding. My dad had to hustle very hard when he was very young to generate income. He came to California with nothing. His parents would not support him when he said he wanted to become an actor. He had a hustle in L.A., working all kinds of odd jobs, and then was supporting a family of four before too long. It just gave me a better appreciation and understanding of why things happened the way they did, why I had trouble relating to my dad, because that's a very different upbringing from him, and why, you know, that the conflict that we had growing up and his inability to really connect with me. He just didn't have very many parenting skills, because his parents were not great models, and he was preoccupied with other things when I was growing up, and I had trouble connecting with him. So it gave me, you know, when I talk about some of the conflict with my dad, I try to be very understanding and very even-handed about it, because this is not a tell-all, and I know there are a lot of fans out there who adore Leonard Nimoy, and the fact of the matter is, so do I.
3: I think you hit the right note. And again, I've ordered my book. I don't have it yet, but I'm going to give this one out as gifts to people. I know a lot of people that love your dad, and I'm going to give this one out as a gift. But the one thing I appreciate about the spot you're in, you're being very classy about this. A lot of sons, a lot of daughters, too, might look at this and say, you know what, this is my opportunity, and I'm going to pay this man back or this woman back for, you know, and it's not that at all. It doesn't sound like it's a bitter book. It sounds more like, hey, look, I had to reconcile and not only reconcile with your dad, but reconcile with your feelings. And I don't know, I think you took a very big approach with this. And I think a lot of Nimoy fans, so to speak, are going to appreciate this.
5: Well, I hope so. I mean, I really hope it resonates with people. I mean, I have a lot of interesting information there about you know, the life of Leonard Nimoy, and he's a person that, many people have been fascinated by. You know, again, I'm not here to air dirty laundry. It is a positive note of a success story, and it, mostly through 12-step recovery. My dad went into recovery in the late 90s. I went in and became sober in 2004, just over 20 years ago. And we, with the tools of recovery, we found a way to get past some of the bitter conflict that we experienced in our lives together, and form a very strong bond and loving relationship the last years of my father's life. You know, I took him back to Boston. We made a documentary about his life in Boston. That was during those years when I was very close to him, and I wanted to pay tribute to him. This book is really a tribute to our relationship. It is not a revenge book whatsoever, and I'm hoping it's a model for people that they can be inspired by. It has served very well when I share the story in the 12-step meetings I go to. Anonymously, I share it. But a lot of people come up to me after the meetings and they say, that's amazing that you were able to do that with your dad. I'm going to call my dad tonight, or my mom, or my brother or sister. So that is the purpose of the book. I'm hoping it's going to help people find some healing within their own families.
3: Adam, well, congratulations on the book and recovery. More important than anything, the recovery is just... congrats to you there and to your dad posthumously on recovery, one of the biggest mountains to climb. Tell us something before we let you go about the book, about your dad, what you reveal in the book, about what he is about. And we all see him as an intelligent man and all of that, and well-read and well-thought of. But tell us something we might not know about your dad that you can give us a little teaser about the book.
5: Well, my dad was a true Renaissance man. He could do anything. You know, my dad was not only an actor, but he was a writer, producer, director, photographer. He was a poet. He was a true Renaissance man. He had an incredible career as a recording artist. He produced 5 albums. Most people don't know that. And some of it is terrific, and some of it is maybe not so terrific. He was also amazing at home. I mean, the guy could build anything. He was a craftsman. He just had so many interests, and social activist and politically engaged. He was really, really an inspirational character. He molded a lot of my life, and people should know, because people are still finding this out. But live long and prosper, that hand gesture is something that he learned about when he was a young boy in Boston growing up, in an Orthodox synagogue during the high holidays. The priest, the rabbis used that to bless the congregation. They used that hand gesture that Dad adopted and created for the Spock character, which is known all over the world. Live long and prosper is everywhere. So
3: Wow. There's
5: a lot, I think, that you're going to find in the book that many people will be delighted to discover about Leonard Nimoy.
3: Adam, I want to keep you on schedule. Can you give us a website real quick, or a social media site if you have something like that?
5: Yeah, I'm at adamnimoy.com, and I'm on Instagram, at adamnimoy. I'm on X, formerly Twitter. But go to the website. You're going to see announcements, newsletter, where I'm appearing to promote the book, including at the Long Beach Public Library tonight. And you'll be able to contact me, and it'll give you places where you can find the book. It's at all your local bookstores, hopefully, online at Amazon.com, etc. And I really hope people enjoy the read.
3: Adam, thanks so much for being here.
5: Frank, thanks so much for your time. Live long and prosper.
3: Yeah, you too, Adam. Adam Nimoy, everyone, terrific director and author of The Most Human, Reconciling with My Father, Leonard Nimoy, by Adam Nimoy, his son. And, you know, if you listen to him, yeah, he doesn't sound like he's bitter at all. He's 67. I think Adam is 67 now. So, you know, you got to figure he would have a grip on a lot by now. But a lot of people don't. You know, a lot of people don't ever get over the slights they get as a child from their parents, mother, father. And, you know, he's gotten over that. And quite frankly, a lot of stars, a lot of people out there. And, you know, I hate to start singling out people out of bad dads, but, you know, it doesn't sound like Leonard Nimoy from everything I read and whatever was a particularly great dad. And you heard Adam point out that he didn't have a very good model, that his parents were, you know, by the way, born in the Ukraine and considered themselves Russian. I don't want to stereotype, but you gotta believe very, very cold and very matter of fact people, maybe, who knows. But anyway, Leonard Nimoy, he's got that look to him, and, you know, maybe it's image from Spock or whatever, but just even off the Star Trek set,
6: you could see that, no nonsense, very Sheldon-like, right? You know, so from Big Bang Theory. But anyway, it sounds like he hit a good balance, and we congratulate him for that. And both men, Leonard and Adam, had their issues with substance abuse and alcohol, and both, successfully recovered from it. So kudos to them for that. Check out the book, Leonard Nimoy, great talent and iconic figure, of course, the most human, reconciling with my father, Leonard Nimoy, by Adam Nimoy. Frank McKay signing off. We'll see you all next time on The Frank McKay Show.
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27: For 103.9 LI News Radio, I'm Jay Oliver. The search for two kayakers is over after the pair was found dead at Shinnecock Bay, according to reports. 25-year-old Daniel Villa of Southampton and 43-year-old Juan Carlos Penarata of Quag. They went out on their kayaks Tuesday evening at around 8, and they were not found until roughly 8 hours later, around 4 a.m. yesterday, right near the Ponquag Bridge in Hampton Bay. Local authorities say conditions became hazardous quickly after winds picked up on Tuesday night. Long Island food banks and pantries now seeing an increased demand as the needs of Long Islanders mount. Lighthouse Mission in Bellport reporting more than 2,200 individuals are showing up each week, groceries and other items. Meanwhile, local organizations say that donations have declined all due to the rising cost of food and fuel and overall living expenses. Groups like Lighthouse now reiterating that even small donations help, as one bag of groceries can make all the difference for one Long Island family, if even just for 1 week. For 103.9 LI News Radio, I'm Jay Oliver. Today's news update brought to you by the Town of Islip Industrial Development Agency, where Long Island gets down to business.
8: ABC News, I'm Chuck Sievertson. Breaking news, after Iranian forces launched missiles, drones, and small boats to attack several U.S. warships in the Persian Gulf area today, U.S. missiles and drones hit back at Iranian targets, says the U.S. military. President Trump's 10% tariffs are tossed out by a New York-based federal trade court, calling it a misapplication of the law. ABC's Stephen Portnoy in Washington.
11: The 2-1 ruling by the Court of International Trade will apply only to a handful of importers who filed suit, but the judge is determining that other plaintiffs in the case lacked standing.
8: Sources tell ABC News the U.S. and Iran are negotiating a shorter-term proposal. Iran would reopen the Strait of Hormuz. U.S. military would end the blockade of Iranian ports. ABC's Rachel Scott.
12: One of the major sticking points in any of these negotiations will be Iran's nuclear program. The president has long insisted that Iran needs to give up its nuclear material. So far, Iran has flat out refused.
8: This is ABC News.
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27: 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Futures up about 40 points or so. Good earnings yesterday as far as Disney was concerned, kind of really fueling that cycle as we welcome in. Of course, what's happening with the Strait of Hormuz, tensions breaking somewhat. And maybe things coming down to the point of ending this conflict. We'll see as we welcome in Mr. Craig Ferentino of the great Craig James Financial Services, located right in the heart of Melville off Broad Hollow Road. And a good morning to you, my friend.
33: Yeah, good morning, Jay. Thank you for that introduction. Yeah, the stocks closed. Matter of fact, we're at record highs right now if you're looking at the futures. Now, it's so funny because the futures are up, like, I don't know, the Dow futures are up, I don't know, 30 points on the Dow, which isn't a lot, on a 50,095, it's showing 50,095, but that's record territory already. So that, there you go. So we're, there's high hopes for the Iran peace deal, which means the possibility of lower oil prices. Oil has fluctuated under $100 between 85 and 95 dollars a barrel for WTI, which is West Texas crude. You know, even 95 is still expensive. I mean, Jay, you and I were talking at one point, oil was $20 a barrel. I couldn't buy it enough, you know. It was, like, incredible. Wanted to put some in my pool in the backyard just to later at a higher price. But, yeah, this is incredible. I think it could go – you just see how much the markets are doing at a $95 oil price. If you think that goes down to 60 or 50 – then just think what the markets will be doing. So we're still a long way from that. You're talking about 52, 53 on the Dow at least. So some big numbers there. And also, you know, we're also getting the earnings. You know, these companies are coming in. It's kind of like, you know, you're looking at the draft and who's coming to the NFL or, you know, whatever you're looking at. And you see some of the people have been doing very, very well. We're getting yes, the 70% of the S&P 500 companies have already reported as of today. So as we're still getting earnings numbers, but, you know, the majority of the companies have out. And most of them, you know, they're expecting a 12% growth rate for these companies. Now, I don't know what happened, Jay. I mean, if somebody knows what they're doing with the economy or what, but we're supposedly looking for 12% growth, which is huge already. Companies on average at 25% year over year. In the first quarter, double, you know, the 12% that was expected. So that's an incredible number. I mean, it's just head-scratching numbers. Part of this could be artificial intelligence. Part of this could be technology. And we see Verizon hitting good numbers. I mean, yeah, sleepy Verizon there. Just, it's just incredible across the board. So, and we're looking at good labor numbers as well with 178,000 job claims in March. And we're looking at some of the lowest readings for people for applying for unemployment in the history. So just incredible. See if this remains. And this is in the middle of a war. Jay, this is in the middle of $100-plus oil prices up until, you know, this week. So very, very, very good solid footing here on this economy. Great time to invest, Jay. We have some funny things going on here. I mean, you take a look at it, you know, there's a cockroach in the closet, they say. Achento tomatoes, San Marzanos. The San Marzanos is the Ferrari of all tomatoes, Jay. These are great if you can get something with it, particularly DOP, which means it's certified in Italy. Well, it's a big lawsuit that the Cento, C-E-N-T-O, San Marzano tomatoes are in the can are not actually San Marzano at all. They're a different type of tomato. Big lawsuit here. Of course, the company says, no, that's not true. We're going to defend that to the beach. But, you know, for those of us that, you know, you buy those tomatoes, you're thinking that it's the best you can get. maybe not sent those other people make the San Marzanos too, but just a big scam right there. We'll see how that plays out. And they're based in New Jersey, as you can imagine, the Cento company. That said, we also have some other fun things coming up. You know, you got a little, gold's looking pretty strong. Bitcoin, you know, it's really showing a rebound there. Might be something that would be injected. You know, if it stabilizes the currency, you'd be interested that you may be able to buy products, you know, if not already, on the deep web, you could probably buy products using some Bitcoin again, because I'm just worried about the Bitcoin stability. That's what we have there. Gold, again, looking very strong here. We also have some good news, particularly after the Straits of Hormuz starts to open up. You'll see a lot of these oil companies, and you'll see some of those stocks may go down, but a lot of other companies may go up. So that's what we're looking at for the future. Jay, if you're unsure about your portfolio, you do want to give Robert a call, 601-393-2888. Give me a call, or you could send me a little note on Craig at CraigJamesFinancial.com. And you can also go to our website, CraigJamesFinancial.com, and you could say schedule a strategy session. You don't want to be missing out, because we're going to be snapping back here. And if you're out of it, you're going to be crying. People call up and say, I got more calls. It's the psychology of the day. When the markets are down, I'm saying, you know, it's not going to be like this. This war is not going to last forever. No. Give me a call. Yeah, very few calls, particularly from the audience. Things are getting high. You know, boom. Oh, I want to get in. Make sure you put, oh, I want to get in. What do you got? And, which is good, because, you know, we're still going higher, but, it's a better time to invest. You want to buy low, sell high. I could say that legally. Buy low, sell high. Well, I think that's the purpose of it. You know what I'm saying, Jay?
27: Yeah. I mean, it seems like it's common sense. And, I agree with the president. I think once this conflict ends, those prices of gas will drop, as he put it, like a rock. No question. I really feel that way. So, we'll see what happens. A little pain right now, okay. But they seem to be making a lot of progress. And
33: hey, Jay, what do you think of the Knicks there, man? The Knicks.
27: Well, you know, it kept me up late. You know, I'd rather see a blowout so I could turn it in at halftime. But, you know, listen, they're looking good. They're looking good. They had no Embiid on that floor for Philly last. Actually, I think helped their team play a little bit faster. But they're going to be firing tomorrow night in Philadelphia, I'll tell you that much. But the Knicks, let's put it this way. Think about this. 10 wins away from a championship. 10, folks. 10 wins. So I like what I'm seeing right now.
33: Though, you know, it just shows you how the joyride, you know, just with a simple injury, the joyride could be over very quickly.
27: Yes. No question about it. We'll see what happens tomorrow. They're going to have to play with a lot of intensity tomorrow night in the city of brotherly love. Sir, always great having you at 631-393-2888. Folks, remember that number. Call Craig. He will actually have a conversation with you, as well as some of the other great staff members there. 510 Broad Hollow Road in Melville, the great Craig James Financial Services. We look forward to talking with you on a Friday, my friend.
33: Perfect, Jay. The great Jay Oliver. Thank you so much. I appreciate it. We'll chat tomorrow.
27: Hi, we're awaiting the county executive, Shane Wright, to get off the train. And when he does, he will get to us within a minute or so, I guess. He called a couple of minutes ago. He's just got to get off the train. You all know the trains and phones don't mix as far as the connection is concerned. So we await the county executive and the gubernatorial candidate, especially, you know, got a budget, maybe a handshake deal in play and unveiling at 9 o'clock. We'll see what happens. Why don't we ask Bruce Blakeman what he thinks of what's going on? He is free of the trains and nice enough to get to us here on an early Thursday. Mr. County Executive and Gubernatorial Candidate Bruce Blakeman. Sir, it is great having you. How you been, all right?
1: We're doing okay, but breaking news. I'm on a train to New York City. There was a disabled train in front of us, so we had to stay in the train. So I'm reporting live from Jamaica Station.
27: You know what? You're hired. You could be our our Penn Station reporter year-round. Hey, listen, good having you. Good to have you safe.
1: We've got to do a better job moving people around. The Long Island Railroad is a mess. The MTA is a mess. It's got to be fixed.
27: Yeah, listen, I think a lot of people would agree. You got a pending strike, Bruce, in what, 9 days? Is it going to happen? What do you think of this whole thing?
1: Well, we hope it doesn't happen because obviously we don't want the commuters to be not able to get to work or to commute. So basically we're hoping that they can work that out. And it's just more of Kathy Hochul's failure to manage the state. It's a mess.
27: Yeah, $260 billion budget. Not a lot of details floating around yet. Just had State Senator Palumbo on with us, Bruce. And, you know, it's not a pretty picture right now. And you think-

0: Bruce, the old adage is, if you want to get to Albany, you got to go through the city. How do you get through the city and win the city if you're going to sit
1: I'm in Albany? I'm actually in the city right now, but you make a stage. I'm on my way to Grand Central. And listen, we're doing very well in the city, especially in Brooklyn and Queens and Staten Island. People are fed up. They've had enough of one-party rule. Now there's threats that property taxes will be increased on single and two-family property owners. And basically, the rentals are not more affordable under Kathy Hochul. They've gone up.
0: Right.
1: Because the stock has gone down. She doesn't let the landlords make any money. So they're not renting out their apartments. So it's a situation that we can fix with some leadership. And I have a record of cutting taxes and making my community safer. So I'm going to bring those principles to the state government, and we're going to get it done.
0: You know, I thought the campaign funding match was an absolute disgrace. I mean, you can't tell me an I not dotted and a T not crossed. The reason is, I know it's on appeal. Any updates on that? $3.5 million at stake, right?
1: Yeah, we had a hearing in court the other day. Look, if it's based on the law, we win. They cheated. I was certified. They decertified me on some bogus ground that we didn't fill out a form. There was no form to fill out. They never made up the form. This is completely like a banana republic here. They're trying to fix the election because Kathy Hochul knows that I'm going to win, and she's doing everything that she can to stop us, but nothing will stop us because people are miserable in New York, and they want a governor that will make them happy, make it more affordable, make it safer, and bring down taxes, cut utility costs in half, and be the kind of governor that doesn't spend $8 billion on illegal migrants but spends the money on New Yorkers.
0: Did you get... I would have to think you got some good advice from the president the other day in a meeting at the White House. What was that all about?
1: We had a great meeting. I spent 90 minutes in the Oval Office. The president was very generous with his time. He loves New York. He's a New Yorker, and we talked about a lot of issues. We talked about economic development, utility costs, energy production. Talked about AI, data centers. We talked about crime. We talked about a wide range of things. He's really someone who cares about New York and loves New York. And he's sad, like everybody else is, what's happening in our city with Zohran Mamdani as mayor and Kathy Hochul as governor.
0: Yeah. It's not a pretty picture at this point. Are you a poll guy? Do you watch these polls, Sienna, whatnot? Do you see numbers? Do you care about the numbers? You got a job you got to do now, right?
1: Well, it's interesting that Sienna's funded by the state. So that's very interesting. And when we looked at the poll, they underpolled Republicans by 8 to 9 points. They overpolled New York City. So the poll is totally opposite of what we have in our poll. We're in single digits behind Kathy Hochul. The race is neck and neck. And you know what? She knows that, too, because she spent $1 million attacking me last week. She would never attack a Republican in April if she wasn't in deep trouble. So she's in deep trouble right now. We're going to win this race. People are fed up, and I'm just excited to be governor come January 1st.
0: Bruce, last one. They love you in the Southern Tier. Are they getting to know you in Rochester, Mohawk Valley, those points west? What's been the overall feedback there?
1: The reception around the state has been amazing. I was in Albany last night, Schoharie County the week before, Schuyler County. We were in Washington County, Clinton County. I'm going up to, I was in Onondaga County, Madison County. I'm going up to Monroe County, which is the Rochester area, and Erie County next week. We are getting all around the state. I was down in the Southern Tier a couple of weeks ago. Drill, baby, drill. We got to get that natural gas so we can bring energy costs down and create prosperity in our state. So, the reception is great. We're doing great. And we have the momentum right now, and we're going to win.
0: Bruce Blakeman, don't be a stranger. And thank you, by the way, for that breaking news.
1: Yes, sir. Okay. Thank you, Jay.
0: All righty.
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6: 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You know him from Fox News Saturday Night. 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
10: Well, 103.9 LI News Radio. I'm Jay Oliver. Well, it's peak tick season, and local pet owners are now being advised to watch out for their animals. Long Island vets are reporting an uptick in cases across both Nassau and Suffolk, with pets being brought in with more ticks than usual. Animals, just like humans, can contract Lyme disease, and that from tick bites. And while ticks are mostly common found in wooded areas, routine checks after every trip outdoors, they are imperative that keep animals safe. South Country School District Superintendent Antonio Santana now stepping away. The South Country School Board unanimously accepted his letter of resignation at last night's meeting. The district has been under scrutiny since major financial issues have come to light as officials are now calling for a criminal investigation. Meanwhile, Jacqueline O'Hagan has been appointed the acting superintendent of schools. For 103.9 LI News Radio, I'm Jay Oliver. Today's news update brought to you by the Town of Islip Industrial Development Agency, where Long Island gets down to business.
11: ABC News, I'm Chuck Sievertson. Breaking news, after Iranian forces launched missiles, drones, and small boats to attack several U.S. warships in the Persian Gulf area today, U.S. missiles and drones hit back at Iranian targets, says the U.S. military. President Trump's 10% tariffs are tossed out by a New York-based federal trade court, calling it a misapplication of the law. ABC's Stephen Portnoy in Washington.
12: The 2-to-1 ruling by the Court of International Trade will apply only to a handful of importers who filed suit, but the judge is determining that other plaintiffs in the case lacked standing.
11: Sources tell ABC News the U.S. and Iran are negotiating a shorter-term proposal. Iran would reopen the Strait of Hormuz. U.S. military would end the blockade of Iranian ports. ABC's Rachel Scott.
13: One of the major sticking points in any of these negotiations will be Iran's nuclear program. The president has long insisted that Iran needs to give up its nuclear material. So far, Iran has flat out refused.
11: This is ABC News.
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16: Welcome to LI in the PM, the best of recent interviews with your host, Jay Oliver, brought to you by the Town of Islip Industrial Development Agency, where Long Island gets down to business.
10: All right, lots of time. Bruce Blakeman with us in about 30 minutes. First, though, let's see what's happening within the confines of Albany these days. No better than New York State Senator Anthony Palumbo. And the first senatorial joins us for a couple. We say a very good morning to you, my friend. How you been? All right.
18: Been very good. Good morning, Jay. Hope you're well.
10: I am well. Senator, you know, I look, this is a tough time on the calendar. You got school votes taking place on the 19th, a week from Tuesday, and yet no budget in play. And we all know about education, always contained, foundation aid, how much, always determined as far as the schools are concerned. $260 billion budget. I haven't heard a lot. I mean, are we close? I know it's got to be some daily talks here, but we haven't heard anything as far as that is concerned. Can you give us the latest?
18: Sure. And well, we're hoping for next week. They have almost a conceptual idea, but it's just remarkable that there seems to be virtually no sense of urgency. It's amazing.
10: Yeah.
18: When Andrew Cuomo was governor, and I've said this to you before, that look, he was a lot of things, but he was good at the political business. He was good at the politics, and he knew how to make some folks, you know, quite nervous about extending out past the deadline because he would start to ask for more unreasonable things. It seems like the legislature's got the Governor Hochul's number. Because, you know, she came out with all these splashy press conferences on all these amazing things she's going to do. And everything I've seen so far is completely watered down. That the legislature, the progressives in the legislature got their way. So they just wait her out. Yeah, you know, we're not getting paid. We don't get paid after April 1st. You know, that's supposed to be, you know, somewhat of an inconvenience. But they don't seem to be really concerned. Because, you know, they know the longer it goes on, the governor actually, not that this is the biggest issue, part of my position, but the governor still gets paid. She could wait until summertime. She could wait forever. Mm. And she'll have more pressure. She'll have more leverage. But it's just remarkable because I think all of these things particularly on the auto insurance. She took a few positions that, you know, we're going to save everyone money. Mm-hmm. I will bet dollars to donuts. I will eat my shoe if there's a long-term savings to auto insurance based upon what we're going to see come out of this, which is really sad. This was the opportunity for her to do it. And I don't know if it's going to happen. I mean, that's just one of many things that I see. And I think, and they're raising taxes mm-hmm. in this climate. They talk about affordability every day. That's the buzzword this cycle. And, you know, as far as politics are concerned, and they're not going to make New York more affordable. If you could spend your way into affordability, it would be the most affordable state in the union. We're going to have over $250 billion budget. And I don't think much is going to change. We're going to get rebate checks is what she's talking about. She set aside about $1 billion for rebate checks, a one-shot rebate, not a real way to fix the incredibly high utility costs, all these issues that are in front of us. So it's disappointing. I hope I'm wrong, Jay. I really do. I pray that I'm wrong because I want my kids to be able to live in New York. But, you know, we'll see. But to answer your question directly, it looks like that some bills might start to get printed over the weekend. Many of the big ticket items they're ironing out the nuance of it. But to them, the real concerns of New York are, you know, making sure law enforcement doesn't cooperate with ICE. I mean, these seem to be their big issues.
10: Isn't that ridiculous?
18: She's
10: going at it with Tom Holman. I mean, are you kidding me?
19: And by the way, has anyone ever mentioned that incident that happened in Amityville last week regarding that illegal who nearly beat to death somebody outside of a deli in Amityville and then raped them? I mean, can you imagine this? And then the guy tries and flee the state and the country. I mean, it's just insane.
10: Nobody ever mentions that aspect, do they?
18: No. And of course, you know, in all the media outlets, they didn't mention the immigration status. You know, it took a while for that to come out because those are the things that the progressives are concerned about. That seems to be what they're, I mean, look, directing law enforcement. They also have, by the way, I'm hearing that this is something that is really a sticking point. The reason why the budget is delayed and the school districts, you know, have no idea what their future is going to look like, the school aid, is because they want to direct that no ICE agent can have a mask when they're engaged in law enforcement. So they're now trying to dictate New York State telling a federal law enforcement agency what their rules and procedures should be. It's completely illegal, but they're still fighting over it because this is what's important to them.
19: No.
18: I mean, it's just so sad how sideways the state has gone since we unfortunately lost the majority in 2019. This is their priorities.
19: The one-party rule. Yeah, one-party rule has proved to be dead. I'll tell you another thing. And we're talking with Senator Anthony Bellombo, is we've got possible oil and railroad strike. Haven't seen one of these in over 30 years, Senator. It could happen. And, you know, to me, it's a byproduct of not being able to rein in properly the MTA. To me, it's a governor's responsibility. We saw it with Cuomo, and now we're seeing it, you know, with Kathy Hochul. I mean, the MTA does as they wish. And now you'll have, you know, a rate hike coming into play next year as well. Back to back, we've had it. Maybe even 8%. That's been bandied about. It's just never enough. You know, the pay raises, the fourth year, a sticking point. I tell you the truth. This adds to the angst of people. And that's why they're leaving. I mean, there's really no end in sight. Taxes upon taxes, congestion pricing, possible railroad strike. It just keeps going. And nobody is doing a damn thing about it. It's absolutely unbelievable. This would be the creme de la creme, so to speak, if this was to happen on May 16th, Senator Palumbo.
18: Well, sure. And look at the pied-à-terre tax is coming. So they're raising taxes on the wealthy, scaring more of them out of the state.
19: I like Ken Griffin. Yeah.
18: There is a proposal that it would be statewide. That also is on the table right now, that they would do this statewide. And when you think about what I said before, how, you know, the legislature's got, the Democrats in the legislature have Governor Hochul's number. for many reasons. But another reason is, look what happened with congestion pricing. Congestion pricing. We're not doing that. No way. We're not going to do that.
19: That's, well, that was for the election, yeah.
18: Long Island. Yeah. And a week after the election, she was all for congestion pricing to help pay for the MTA. So what else is coming after this? She's up for election in November, and she's going to, you know, pound her fist on the podium and say, we're not doing that. Absolutely not. I'm fighting for New Yorkers. I'm a fighter. And then shortly after she gets reelected, if that happens, God forbid, she's going to go right back to where they want her. And she's going to raise taxes again. They do it every year. They've done it every single year. And they talk about affordability. The reason why New York is unaffordable is thanks to their policies, period. Period. It's gotten exponentially worse. New York has not been a cheap place. And we were able to be a firewall because there was a supermajority in the assembly and a governor for the last 25 years in the governor's mansion who is a Democrat. So when we at least could temper things down, that's why I say when we lost the majority in the past 6 years, our budget has gone up, you know, almost $85 billion since the Democrats' one-party rule took control in Albany. So as I said before, if we could spend our way into affordability, we'd be the most affordable state in the union. So we've got all this government just keeps taking it in and spending it on things that do not make New York more affordable and things that do not give that money back to the taxpayer. So it's almost at critical mass, but, yeah. You know, we got to keep fighting. We got to keep fighting and hope.
19: Well, if you don't fight, you've given up. Yeah. If you can't fight, you've given up and you can't give up. And we're talking with State Senator Anthony Palumbo. You know, the other thing that really has bothered me the last couple of days, you know, is Governor Hochul announcing that she's working with the legislature to change, New York's redistricting process. She wants to throw out the state constitution, Senator. She wants to gut the redistricting commission that voters approved, by the way, 12 years ago, and let the Albany Dems draw new maps and, you know, give them more votes. That's what it's going to. You know, it's unbelievable. If you go back to 2024, New York Democrats, they got a court order to redraw maps mid-decade, ladies and gentlemen, if they're stacking the Court of Appeals to do it. And, you know, the goal was to pick up Senator, what, 5 seats for Democrats? I think they got 4. Okay? So when I hear the governor, and I'm going to ask her this next week when she's on. Okay, she's scheduled to come on Wednesday. You know, when she talks about leading the fight for voting rights, what she actually means is rewriting the rule. So Democrats win seats, they cannot win in the ballot box. That's what this is all about.
18: And the most amazing part is when you see the outrage and the pearl clutching and, you know, intense debate that they have, how the Republicans are stealing democracy. They're going on and on and on. And let's not forget the maps that they drew before their own handpicked Democrat Court of Appeals threw it out. They had a district that went from Huntington, Suffolk County to Rye, New York. They drew a district that they said, oh, it was a Long Island Sound district. It was to pick up one of their members, Alessandra Biaggi, who was a progressive, who beat a longstanding Democrat. She was part of that wave of the real progressives picking off some of the moderate Democrats. They wanted to pick up her house. So basically they went, think about that, Suffolk, Nassau, Queens, Bronx, Westchester. That was the community, quote unquote, that they drew. It was thrown out, of course, but they have been doing this for years. And then when they drew just a plain old fair map with districts like my Senate district, that is, you know, about 3% more Democrats than Republicans, the electorate chose Republicans. And which was crazy because in a blue state like New York, the majority was the result of congressional seats that were won in the state of New York. So that really, really made them angry. And they're going to do something that, as I just said, that was completely, that they think is absolutely outrageous. How dare they do this and fairness and in the interest of democracy and on and on and on. And then they're going to do the same thing and say, no, this is how we fight back. I mean, Hakeem Jeffries is such a phony. It's remarkable that man allegedly went to an Ivy League school. It's remarkable. They don't even see the hypocrisy of what they're trying to do. And the fact that now the governor is going to go along with it is shameful. It's shameful. She should be the adult in the room and say, hold on, hold on. Our Constitution dictates a somewhat fixed, because the fix is in there, that it's a bipartisan group. And when they were drawing the first map, they were most of the way done. And then all of a sudden the Democrats came in and said, we don't like any of this, because someone got to them and said, guys, you're not supposed to actually be drawing a fair map. You know, what the heck is wrong with you? And then, and that's the truth. They were through most of the state redrawing what they thought was a fair consent map where they were all going to agree. And then they, and then suddenly it blew up. And if there's a tie under our Constitution, it then goes back to the legislature. So they wanted a tie, which is what they got, after it was moving along swimmingly. And then the legislature drew that crazy map that got thrown out. So they're going to do something to tweak the Constitution. Unfortunately, we don't have the math to stop them, because it's a simple majority vote by resolution. And we'll see what the voters think. And I think, like in Virginia, they can fool the voters with the language on the ballot. Do you think, you know, we should have the opportunity to redistrict mid-cycle in the interest of fairness? You know, a question like that. Who wouldn't want to vote for that? Meanwhile, the true text of the amendment is to basically let the majority in the legislature draw a map and do whatever they want. And it's going to be awful. It is awful for democracy. I don't think Republicans should be doing it either. It's disgusting.
19: An absolute slap in the face to democracy. And that's what this country is all about. It's what the founders, putting everything together, it's about having a democracy, not an advantage, not an unfair advantage. You know, it's insane what's going on here. I don't like what's going on as far as what we have seen around the country, in the South especially. I don't like it. I don't like what happened in Texas. It's not taking it's about the people of this country. It's about people voting. That's what a democracy is all about, and going to the ballot box in a fair manner. Okay, that's what it's about. You and I have spoken all the time. You know, remember the whole thing with the appellate and the judge and Rowan Wilson and everything else? It's not about having an advantage in the courts either. You know, it's about bipartisanship, okay, on all fronts. And we're not seeing it at all as far as the leadership of this state. I'll tell you that much.
18: Yeah, and when it comes down to it, the voters are the ones who are supposed to choose the person that represents them, right? We're not really a democracy, so to speak, because you can't go walk into the chamber and vote, but you send people to vote for you that you think are align with your ideals. And all the Supreme Court said a week or two ago was very simply that you can't draw these districts based on race, no matter what the race is. Whatever their ethnic background is, you can't do it, you know, based make a certain minority district. And that is where I think it makes sense when you think of it. That's where the Constitution prevailed and said, no, you can't do anything based upon someone's race. That is discriminatory, regardless of what the race is. Whether you make an all-white district, you make an all-Catholic district, you make an all-Hispanic district, you can't do it. You can't do it. You got to draw it on these, based it on these communities that have similar characteristics so that their representative is in line with, you know, the area that they represent. You know, is somewhat similar, so they can have a little bit more of a cohesive balance to these congressional districts and every other district for that matter, Senate, Assembly, whatever it may be. And so that is the assault on democracy for your listeners who don't really know, because they read the paper or they watch Hakeem Jeffries at the grandstanding mm-hmm. on the floor of the House, and Chuck Schumer grandstanding on the floor of the Senate. That's what they said, very simply. Like, look, you can't do anything based on race, simply solely on race, particularly draw a map for their representative to craft their districts. And that was all of a sudden, that too is another horrendous threat to democracy. And it's just sickening that now the game is on and everybody's going to do it in every state. I think the feds should step up, that our House, that our United States Congress should step up and make it nationwide. Look, you can't do this. You can't do that with the redrawing. It's based on the census.
19: Exactly.
18: And go for it.
19: Every 10 years. Exactly. Yep. With Senator Palumbo. Senator, before we let you go, we just got word that the governor is expected to unveil at least the top lines for her massive state budget this morning at show's end.
18: Well, there you go. There you go. See, and that's I know that we're close, and we'll see. It'll be probably a framework, and they'll start printing bills. We're gonna vote to keep the government open for another few days until Monday, in a few hours, and then hopefully we get the bills over the weekend and we start voting on Monday. That would be finally put that to bed.
19: Top number of the budget, not yet. No, about 9 o'clock this morning, Kathy Hochul will unveil the so-called handshake deal. We'll see what happens there. I'm kind of curious of the affiliation with the mayor, Zoran Mamdani. He's trying to fill a $5.5 billion budget gap himself there. I'm wondering what kind of relief, Senator Albany is expected to deliver to him. You know, either helping financially, delaying the class size mandate for city schools. We'll see what happens. I know the number is around $600 million of relief, in essence. But that should be interesting.
18: Yeah, and that would be just the pied-à-terre tax. But she's also given him a blank check of $1.5 billion, no strings attached. She's looking to garner the New York City vote. That's the firewall when it comes to Republicans running for office. Lee Zeldin got about, I think it was 31%. Think about that. When Governor Hochul was last elected, he got 70% of New York City when people were getting thrown in front of subways. It was chaos.
19: Yeah.
18: And 70% of New York City said, yeah, I think we want more of the same. And Lee Zeldin barely lost by less than 5 points running for governor, because we on Long Island and in the Mid-Hudson and upstate in the western New York and the southern tier, they overwhelmingly vote for common sense. But New York City votes for people like Zoran Mamdani, and the governor wants them in her pocket. And, she'll do whatever she can to pander to New York City so that she can squeak through this election, too. But, again, like I said earlier, I hope they smarten up and they realize that if this is what you want, if you truly want someone who's now openly a socialist, if you want that kind of government, then, knock yourself out. And that's what they're going to be voting for, because that is coming soon to a town near you. I can guarantee it, even on Long Island and in the rest of the state, that pretty soon we're going to have people like that who just want to take all your money and let government spend it for you, because they know what they're doing best. And that's not for me. I'm more of a libertarian. You know that, Jay. I think government is more,
19: I'm with you. I'm with you. It should be interesting. Mamdani has a, $127 billion budget deal going in his own right. It's half the size of the current state budget. We'll see what happens. You know, whenever you don't hear the numbers as far as here at the 11th hour, that's always a little suspicious to me.
18: Yes.
19: So I will be eagerly awaiting, my friend, and see what happens. Also, we got Bruce Blakeman coming on in about 7 minutes. We'll get his response, too. So we'll see what goes on.
18: I was just with him yesterday. Yeah, he was up here yesterday. He's a fantastic candidate, and his campaign's really starting to move. So it was really nice to see him, and I'm hopeful. Fingers crossed, he would be look what he's done with Nassau County. He's a fantastic leader. I hope it goes his way. We'll be on the ballot together, so fingers crossed.
19: That's right. Senator Palumbo, vying for re-election in his own right. A very big year as far as the state is concerned, what happens over the next 6 months. Listen, always a pleasure to have you on. We'll be eagerly awaiting and get more details of the state budget, and look forward to having you on next.
18: Thank you, my friend. Thanks for having me. You be well.
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20: ABC News, I'm Dave Packer. A sixth case of the Hutta virus has been confirmed from the cruise ship where the virus has spread. Three people have died, and while this strain spreads between humans, ABC News contributor and epidemiologist Dr. John Brownstein explains.
0: This virus does not spread efficiently like COVID. There's not asymptomatic transmission, which is critical to a real widespread global phenomenon. So the public risk is very low. The reason why the response is so big is that many passengers travel to multiple countries, not because the virus is spreading across these countries.
20: The Court of International Trade concluding the Trump administration misread trade law and that President Trump's 10% global tariffs are unlawful. Officials in Iran are now reportedly reviewing a one-page proposal from the U.S. aimed at ending the war. This, as CENTCOM says, the U.S. conducted self-defense strikes against Iranian targets after Iran fired at U.S. destroyers in the Strait of Hormuz today. This is ABC News.
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22: 10 years ago, my son died from a fentanyl overdose. My life was shattered. 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
1: 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Hey. Live from Studio 6B, glad you're in. Rick Delgado's here, flying...
2: I'm the only one that showed up to work.
1: Flying solo with me. It's a duet tonight. Aaron and Fran, of course, holding it down as always. Glad you're in on Thursday. Busy Thursday. Still lots to talk about.
2: Oh, my goodness.
1: Slick will be here. We will get to sports. Slick is running a little late. Slick texts us. He's going to be a little late. No one laughed at his text joke, though. Least of all me.
3: What was his text?
1: Just don't even bother looking.
3: All right.
1: Delgado's got headline news, though. I want to say hello to all of our friends in the chat. Welcome on in wherever you're watching. Make sure you follow us on all our social media. Follow Real America's Voice as well. Mr. Delgado, how are you?
2: I am well, David.
1: How was your Thursday?
2: My Thursday shirt day was wonderful because not only do I wear this shirt here, but I wear it out about town.
1: Yeah, the dummy's got the shirt on tonight.
2: Yeah.
1: And the doll looks good, too, by the way.
2: Thank you. I wear this shirt to my real job.
1: Really?
2: Yeah. And everybody pays me a compliment every time they see it.
1: I don't think
2: they realize it was just $12 off the rack.
1: Stop.
2: But it's mine, and I love it, and it's Thursday night shirt night.
1: Well, Aaron, the do not call registry is not working so well because I'm getting spam calls right now. So Aaron set me up today with the... I was complaining about getting $50 million a week in pledges of loans to me.
2: Oh, me too.
1: And all of this other stuff. So she said, well, just put your put your number on the... Because I always hit 9. It says, you've been put on our do not call. But it's nonsense.
2: Right.
1: The spam calls are out of control in this country. So she said, put yourself on the national do not call registry, which I, for some reason, had never done. So I did tonight, about two hours.